0: routine.
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0: Hi from NPR News, I'm Giles Snyder. Acting Attorney General Todd Blanche is weighing in on the dispute between President Trump and U.S. Attorney Jeanine Pirro over her decision last week to drop charges against a former Olympian over damage to the recently renovated Lincoln Memorial Reflecting Pool.
1: Judge Pirro is doing a great job, and our city, Washington, D.C., is a lot safer in no small part to her effort and the prosecutor's efforts that she works with.
0: Pirro is a longtime Trump ally, but her decision to drop the case and her admission that the damage was due to shoddy workmanship rather than vandalism drew a public rebuke from President Trump. Todd Blanche's path to the permanent attorney general's job has narrowed. Maine Republican Senator Susan Collins says she is a no vote. Two other Republicans are question marks. New Mexico has two investigations into potential crimes of Jeffrey Epstein committed at his ranch outside of Santa Fe. Today, the state legislature's Truth Commission released a preliminary report about Epstein's time in the state. Katarina Barton has more on the findings so far.
2: The more than 100-page report draws largely on the Epstein files and court documents. The commission says that there is evidence that Epstein abused at least five unidentified women and girls at the ranch, and potentially 30 others. The commission cites indications law enforcement missed chances to investigate. Rachel Benavidez, an Epstein survivor, spoke to this at a public hearing at New Mexico's Capitol.
3: This is a cycle of reports being made and ignored by the very people who are supposed to protect American citizens. I see a lot of blind eyes. New Mexico was treated like a ghost.
2: On top of this, the New Mexico Attorney General is suing the U.S. Department of Justice for more information about Epstein's activities at Zorro Ranch. For NPR News, I'm Katarina Barton in Santa Fe, New Mexico.
0: A proposed deal to reopen the Strait of Hormuz appears to be close. Iran says there has been significant progress in bilateral talks with Oman. The U.S. has not commented, but President Trump has said a deal could be announced soon. Meanwhile, new tensions in southern Lebanon. Jawad Rizkala reports on the Israeli military's first evacuation warning in weeks.
4: The Israeli military warned residents to leave the town of Al-Mansouri, which borders the area they occupy in southern Lebanon. Mayor Haider Mdehli told NPR that warning came hours after Israel began striking, following injuries to Israeli soldiers by an explosive device in the neighboring Israeli-occupied town. Despite weeks of limited strikes, Israel said these attacks answered a, quote, blatant Hezbollah ceasefire violation. A separate strike killed a Lebanese man farther from the boundary. The attacks came as Lebanon and Israel met in Rome to discuss the prospect of a phased Israeli withdrawal. Jawad Rizkala, NPR News, Beirut.
0: And you're listening to NPR News. In the world of artificial intelligence, there's been another high-profile case of AI agents going rogue. This time, the AI went off script and tried to deceive human testers at an AI safety lab in the UK. Here's NPR's John Ruich.
5: Britain's government-run AI Security Institute ran cybersecurity tests on Anthropic's Mythos 5 and OpenAI's ChatGPT 5.6 Sol. In a statement, the institute says AI agents took, quote, deliberate, deceptive actions they had not been asked to take while trying to complete a task that they had been given. The institute says over more than 120 tests, it caught agents attempting different hacks 19 times. In one case, an agent was caught making fake identities so it could access security systems. The institute says it caught the AI agents and stopped them. Neither AI model is available to the public yet, but the case highlights a growing concern about AI and cybersecurity and adds to a list of incidents where AI has gone off script. Anthropic is a financial supporter of NPR. John Ruich, NPR News.
0: A man arrested at President Trump's golf course outside Los Angeles is facing federal and state firearms charges. Authorities say Jeanine John Taley appeared to be scoping out the golf club ahead of Trump's fundraiser there Tuesday evening. He was arrested on Sunday. Asian shares mixed in Thursday trading after stocks in the U.S. held close to their records. The S&P 500 slipped 0.2% from the all-time high set Tuesday. The Dow rose 0.5 percentage point. And the Nasdaq Composite lost 0.8. Oil prices relatively steady below $80 a barrel. 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
2: Live from NPR News, I'm Giles Snyder. Acting Attorney General Todd Blanche is weighing in on the dispute between President Trump and U.S. Attorney Jeanine Pirro over her decision last week to drop charges against a former Olympian over damage to the recently renovated Lincoln Memorial Reflecting Pool.
3: Judge Pirro is doing a great job, and our city, Washington, D.C., is a lot safer in no small part to her effort and the prosecutor's efforts that she works with.
2: Pirro is a longtime Trump ally, but her decision to drop the case and her admission that the damage was due to shoddy workmanship rather than vandalism drew a public rebuke from President Trump. Todd Blanche's path to the permanent attorney general's job has narrowed. Maine Republican Senator Susan Collins says she is a no vote. Two other Republicans are question marks. New Mexico has two investigations into potential crimes of Jeffrey Epstein committed at his ranch outside of Santa Fe. Today, the state legislature's Truth Commission released a preliminary report about Epstein's time in the state. Katarina Barton has more on the findings so far.
4: The more than 100-page report draws largely on the Epstein files and court documents. The commission says that there is evidence that Epstein abused at least five unidentified women and girls at the ranch, and potentially 30 others. The commission cites indications law enforcement missed chances to investigate. Rachel Benavidez, an Epstein survivor, spoke to this at a public hearing at New Mexico's Capitol.
5: This is a cycle of reports being made and ignored by the very people who are supposed to protect American citizens. I see a lot of blind eyes. New Mexico was treated like a ghost.
4: On top of this, the New Mexico Attorney General is suing the U.S. Department of Justice for more information about Epstein's activities at Zorro Ranch. For NPR News, I'm Katarina Barton in Santa Fe, New Mexico.
2: A proposed deal to reopen the Strait of Hormuz appears to be close. Iran says there has been significant progress in bilateral talks with Oman. The U.S. has not commented, but President Trump has said a deal could be announced soon. Meanwhile, new tensions in southern Lebanon. Jawad Rizkala reports on the Israeli military's first evacuation warning in weeks.
6: The Israeli military warned residents to leave the town of Al-Mansouri, which borders the area they occupy in southern Lebanon. Mayor Haider Mdehli told NPR that warning came hours after Israel began striking, following injuries to Israeli soldiers by an explosive device in the neighboring Israeli-occupied town. Despite weeks of limited strikes, Israel said these attacks answered a, quote, blatant Hezbollah ceasefire violation. A separate strike killed a Lebanese man farther from the boundary. The attacks came as Lebanon and Israel met in Rome to discuss the prospect of a phased Israeli withdrawal. Jawad Rizkala, NPR News, Beirut.
2: And you're listening to NPR News. In the world of artificial intelligence, there's been another high-profile case of AI agents going rogue. This time, the AI went off script and tried to deceive human testers at an AI safety lab in the UK. Here's NPR's John Ruich.
7: Britain's government-run AI Security Institute ran cybersecurity tests on Anthropic's Mythos 5 and OpenAI's ChatGPT 5.6 Sol. In a statement, the institute says AI agents took, quote, deliberate, deceptive actions they had not been asked to take while trying to complete a task that they had been given. The institute says over more than 120 tests, it caught agents attempting different hacks 19 times. In one case, an agent was caught making fake identities so it could access security systems. The institute says it caught the AI agents and stopped them. Neither AI model is available to the public yet, but the case highlights a growing concern about AI and cybersecurity and adds to a list of incidents where AI has gone off script. Anthropic is a financial supporter of NPR. John Ruich, NPR News.
2: A man arrested at President Trump's golf course outside Los Angeles is facing federal and state firearms charges. Authorities say Jeanine John Taley appeared to be scoping out the golf club ahead of Trump's fundraiser there Tuesday evening. He was arrested on Sunday. Asian shares mixed in Thursday trading after stocks in the U.S. held close to their records. The S&P 500 slipped 2/10% from the all-time high set Tuesday. The Dow rose 0.5 percentage point. And the NASDAQ Composite lost 0.8. Oil prices relatively steady below $80 a barrel. 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
0: This has been a community announcement for WR.

0: From NPR News, I'm Giles Snyder. Acting Attorney General Todd Blanche is weighing in on the dispute between President Trump and U.S. Attorney Jeanine Pirro over her decision last week to drop charges against a former Olympian over damage to the recently renovated Lincoln Memorial Reflecting Pool.
1: Judge Pirro is doing a great job, and our city, Washington, D.C., is a lot safer in no small part to her effort and the prosecutor's efforts that she works with.
0: Pirro is a longtime Trump ally, but her decision to drop the case and her admission that the damage was due to shoddy workmanship rather than vandalism drew a public rebuke from President Trump. Todd Blanche's path to the permanent attorney general's job has narrowed. Maine Republican Senator Susan Collins says she is a no vote. Two other Republicans are question marks. New Mexico has two investigations into potential crimes of Jeffrey Epstein committed at his ranch outside of Santa Fe. Today, the state legislature's Truth Commission released a preliminary report about Epstein's time in the state. Katarina Barton has more on the findings so far.
2: The more than 100-page report draws largely on the Epstein files and court documents. The commission says that there is evidence that Epstein abused at least five unidentified women and girls at the ranch, and potentially 30 others. The commission cites indications law enforcement missed chances to investigate. Rachel Benavides, an Epstein survivor, spoke to this at a public hearing at New Mexico's Capitol.
3: This is a cycle of reports being made and ignored by the very people who are supposed to protect American citizens. I see a lot of blind eyes. New Mexico was treated like a ghost.
2: On top of this, the New Mexico Attorney General is suing the U.S. Department of Justice for more information about Epstein's activities at Zorro Ranch. For NPR News, I'm Katarina Barton in Santa Fe, New Mexico.
0: A proposed deal to reopen the Strait of Hormuz appears to be close. Iran says there has been significant progress in bilateral talks with Oman. The U.S. has not commented, but President Trump has said a deal could be announced soon. Meanwhile, new tensions in southern Lebanon. Jawad Rizkala reports on the Israeli military's first evacuation warning in weeks.
4: The Israeli military warned residents to leave the town of Al-Mansouri, which borders the area they occupy in southern Lebanon. Mayor Haider Mdehli told NPR that warning came hours after Israel began striking, following injuries to Israeli soldiers by an explosive device in the neighboring Israeli-occupied town. Despite weeks of limited strikes, Israel said these attacks answered a, quote, blatant Hezbollah ceasefire violation. A separate strike killed a Lebanese man farther from the boundary. The attacks came as Lebanon and Israel met in Rome to discuss the prospect of a phased Israeli withdrawal. Jawad Rizkala, NPR News, Beirut.
0: And you're listening to NPR News. In the world of artificial intelligence, there's been another high-profile case of AI agents going rogue. This time, the AI went off script and tried to deceive human testers at an AI safety lab in the UK. Here's NPR's John Ruich.
5: Britain's government-run AI Security Institute ran cybersecurity tests on Anthropic's Mythos 5 and OpenAI's ChatGPT 5.6 Sol. In a statement, the institute says AI agents took, quote, deliberate, deceptive actions they had not been asked to take while trying to complete a task that they had been given. The institute says over more than 120 tests, it caught agents attempting different hacks 19 times. In one case, an agent was caught making fake identities so it could access security systems. The institute says it caught the AI agents and stopped them. Neither AI model is available to the public yet, but the case highlights a growing concern about AI and cybersecurity and adds to a list of incidents where AI has gone off script. Anthropic is a financial supporter of NPR. John Ruich, NPR News.
0: A man arrested at President Trump's golf course outside Los Angeles is facing federal and state firearms charges. Authorities say Jeanine John Taley appeared to be scoping out the golf club ahead of Trump's fundraiser there Tuesday evening. He was arrested on Sunday. Asian shares mixed in Thursday trading after stocks in the U.S. held close to their records. The S&P 500 slipped 0.2% from the all-time high set Tuesday. The Dow rose 0.5 percentage point. And the NASDAQ composite lost 0.8. Oil prices relatively steady below $80 a barrel. 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

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I'm Lum the Mad, otherwise known as Scott Jennings, and you're listening instead of flaming me on the forums. I approve.

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1: Did you know Shroud of the Avatar features amazing in-game moon dials? If you find one on an evening stroll, use it and look up. 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But beware, Kabbalists also use the stars to direct their siege warfare.
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0: Live from NPR News, I'm Giles Snyder. Acting Attorney General Todd Blanche is weighing in on the dispute between President Trump and U.S. Attorney Jeanine Pirro over her decision last week to drop charges against a former Olympian over damage to the recently renovated Lincoln Memorial Reflecting Pool.
1: Judge Pirro is doing a great job, and our city, Washington, D.C., is a lot safer in no small part to her effort and the prosecutor's efforts that she works with.
0: Pirro is a longtime Trump ally, but her decision to drop the case and her admission that the damage was due to shoddy workmanship rather than vandalism drew a public rebuke from President Trump. Todd Blanche's path to the permanent attorney general's job has narrowed. Maine Republican Senator Susan Collins says she is a no vote. Two other Republicans are question marks. New Mexico has two investigations into potential crimes of Jeffrey Epstein committed at his ranch outside of Santa Fe. Today, the state legislature's Truth Commission released a preliminary report about Epstein's time in the state. Katarina Barton has more on the findings so far.
2: The more than 100-page report draws largely on the Epstein files and court documents. The commission says that there is evidence that Epstein abused at least five unidentified women and girls at the ranch, and potentially 30 others. The commission cites indications law enforcement missed chances to investigate. Rachel Benavidez, an Epstein survivor, spoke to this at a public hearing at New Mexico's Capitol.
3: This is a cycle of reports being made and ignored by the very people who are supposed to protect American citizens. I see a lot of blind eyes. New Mexico was treated like a ghost.
2: On top of this, the New Mexico Attorney General is suing the U.S. Department of Justice for more information about Epstein's activities at Zorro Ranch. For NPR News, I'm Katarina Barton in Santa Fe, New Mexico.
0: A proposed deal to reopen the Strait of Hormuz appears to be close. Iran says there has been significant progress in bilateral talks with Oman. The U.S. has not commented, but President Trump has said a deal could be announced soon. Meanwhile, new tensions in southern Lebanon. Jawad Rizkala reports on the Israeli military's first evacuation warning in weeks.
4: The Israeli military warned residents to leave the town of Al-Mansouri, which borders the area they occupy in southern Lebanon. Mayor Haider Mdehli told NPR that warning came hours after Israel began striking, following injuries to Israeli soldiers by an explosive device in the neighboring Israeli-occupied town. Despite weeks of limited strikes, Israel said these attacks answered a, quote, blatant Hezbollah ceasefire violation. A separate strike killed a Lebanese man farther from the boundary. The attacks came as Lebanon and Israel met in Rome to discuss the prospect of a phased Israeli withdrawal. Jawad Rizkala, NPR News, Beirut.
0: And you're listening to NPR News. In the world of artificial intelligence, there's been another high-profile case of AI agents going rogue. This time, the AI went off script and tried to deceive human testers at an AI safety lab in the UK. Here's NPR's John Ruich.
5: Britain's government-run AI Security Institute ran cybersecurity tests on Anthropic's Mythos 5 and OpenAI's ChatGPT 5.6 Sol. In a statement, the institute says AI agents took, quote, deliberate, deceptive actions they had not been asked to take while trying to complete a task that they had been given. The institute says over more than 120 tests, it caught agents attempting different hacks 19 times. In one case, an agent was caught making fake identities so it could access security systems. The institute says it caught the AI agents and stopped them. Neither AI model is available to the public yet, but the case highlights a growing concern about AI and cybersecurity and adds to a list of incidents where AI has gone off script. Anthropic is a financial supporter of NPR. John Ruich, NPR News.
0: A man arrested at President Trump's golf course outside Los Angeles is facing federal and state firearms charges. Authorities say Jeanine John Taley appeared to be scoping out the golf club ahead of Trump's fundraiser there Tuesday evening. He was arrested on Sunday. Asian shares mixed in Thursday trading after stocks in the U.S. held close to their records. The S&P 500 slipped 0.2% from the all-time high set Tuesday. The Dow rose 0.5 percentage point. And the NASDAQ composite lost 0.8. Oil prices relatively steady below $80 a barrel. 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

on the set. You're listening to WRFB, Radio Free Britannia. And no other frickin' better place in the world than Deltona, Florida. Here you are. Two idiots who misinterpret the news so you don't have to. The dynamic duo themselves. Black

0: Greetings, everybody. This is Laz, and Jack is once again stuck on phone calls because his IT job is answering basic entry-level IT calls when he's an administrator, which he shouldn't be doing. But that's the work that comes with the territory, apparently. You feel old with that one, Steve? I tell you.
1: Yep.
0: Yeah, I bet. But giveaways are open. Exclamation bundle me for a chance to win streamer bundles. Exclamation I love free shit for a chance to win mystery game keys. And of course, if you want your own personal mystery game key, 300 bits will do it. I'll reach into the bag and find you a mystery game key, and it could be worth the buck. It could be worth $100 or anywhere in between. You just never know the luck of the draw. And Maynard, hello, and greetings, Paladin Michael. Maynard, I got your message. I haven't forgotten you. It's just been a little crazy around here, so I will get that taken care of sometime the next day or two for you. And we'll get that taken care of. But meanwhile, Chaos Shard.
2: Lance, thank you very much, man.
0: You sound like a munchkin. What's going on there?
2: What's going on there? Not much. Where's my nerves?
0: Yeah, your audio.
2: Let me work on it.
0: But Chaos Shard is open if anybody wants to play on the Chaos Shard. And yesterday, we talked about one of the new features that is available now on the Chaos Shard. And we've got some new commentary on that as well, which I will be addressing. So let's get on over there. This was actually on the Shroud Discord. And I have to do this again, apparently. I have to click that one more time to cue that up. There it is. Okay, so starting with some commentary by Chris, which what we also spoke about. Today's work will make a lot of people happy. Fixed 100-plus lots that weren't fully level and blocked decos. So that's been fixed. And he had to go pick up the kiddo at that point. But the new AI has obviously got ties into proving some of the strategies for the next Ultima as well. I'm sure there will be some from Dragon Con will share info on our talk, which apparently you have to actually go and look at Reddit for that, because... But the question asked by Steve was, next Ultima fully standalone like 1 through 9? Or online like UO? Droop says, or maybe focus on an Ultima single player co-op game first. Build up your studio with more manageable games. An MMO is always high risk. By all means, I like MMOs, but never say no to yet another UO-like MMO. And Chris says, we basically just announced that yet. Yes. Richard is getting his rights back. And yes, we are doing something. And yes, we will be accelerating development with AI for coding. Still discussions to be had with a number of groups before we can announce what we will be doing for sure. So, there it is, the official announcement that Richard is actually getting the rights back to Ultima, but what rights exactly, not actually specified. He says there's a post in the Ultima subreddit, but it's overwhelmed by people with bad information. I jumped in to correct a few and was beaten down for being clueless. And The new Chaos build is being done. This will include the new unclaimed lots and NPC towns going to auction versus immediately becoming claimable.
1: It's just NPC only, not POT and not
0: the RT. I haven't gotten there yet, but yes, exactly the point. Then he starts talking about him teaching about other people AI stuff. But the big change is the same system used by multiple other games with housing. It's basically to prevent players from claiming lots just for resale. When a lot is unclaimed, it goes up for auction. It goes to an auction system where people can bid on it with gold for 72 hours. Steve, you're going to be a little annoyed here. If they win, the lot is reserved for them to claim. This is one of several changes happening to fix the fact that a handful of people have claimed and squatted on some of the best lots in the game for years and destroyed some of the most significant towns. There is no greatest lot in the games, Chris, with teleport to zone and teleport to friend. Any lot is a good lot anywhere in the world, but I'll give you that handful of information in a minute on that one.
1: I'm out in the middle of nowhere, so I'm quite happy where I am, and I'm quite happy with all my lots.
0: As with pretty much all of the games, claiming lots purely to block other players from having them and try to RMT them is griefing and will be treated as such. If you want to RMT, stick to stuff that isn't blocking gameplay for others and making the game look like trash. Yep, everyone had their own planned exploit how to screw out of it purely to try and RMT it. And I am also now in charge of www.reddit.com/soda and hope to make that our Reddit presence. So we'll have to take a look at that in a minute. I'm going to follow that and we'll see what that's got to say. So unclaiming an NPC town lot will send it to public land auction system where people can bid on it with gold to gain the right to claim it. No bid sniping. 15-minute extension if somebody bids at the end. So Steve, there goes your last minute sniping idea.
1: Yep.
0: If you bid, it gets extended by 15 minutes. So no last minute coming at the last 30 seconds hoping to outdo the other guy because it gets extended. But again, if people are watching it.
1: That's a good system. I like that. I mean, I'm not looking to bid on any, but I like that because it.

0: And again, it might be, what would it be, 72 hours from now? Alexa, what is 72 hours from now?
1: 3 days.
2: 72 hours from now is September 12th, 2026 at 1:12 p.m.
0: So September 12th. So September 12th would be actually Saturday. On a Saturday.
1: So it might did it on a Friday.
0: I was just thinking that. That's exactly
2: it's
0: what
2: Saturday.
0: I'm thinking.
2: You thinking of doing something then?
0: Stop. Yeah. Plus, as in other games, blocking game content for RMT will be considered griefing and will slowly start evicting the squatters. So, here's a shout out to our friend. I don't know, Chris, not that I've seen in the comments here, but for, what was his name? Zach Stalker, your time has come. If you've got, and I know you've got a lot of them in NPC towns, you better start getting rid of them, otherwise you're going to get booted. And I don't know if they're going to actually let you get 20% of that if they boot you. So if you're out there, Dax, or you happen to watch this, I would start getting rid of those lots that you've been sitting on for years trying to sell and not being able to sell. So just my two cents. It's basically made some of the other more important towns garbage for years and discouraging new and existing players. We previously discussed it and had people threaten lawsuits and backed off. Now I'm ready to tell them to bring it on. So, so basically he's gonna be challenging anybody who loses their lots to bring lawsuits. And then he goes on talking to this guy, who's running maintaining Ultima 6 online, which he talks about that. And then really not much more on the topic after that. Where he opened the doors, and yeah, again, not much more on this, topic there. And I was hoping that Chris might join us today, so that, you know, I could point out a couple things that really need pointing out, which, you know, I want to say that he got wrong, when it comes to it. But, let's just see here. This is Flash Soda.
3: Now is my audio any better?
0: You sound like yourself.
3: I mean, that's good, huh?
0: Yeah. Now, this is quite interesting because...
3: I got a question.
0: Sure, shoot.
3: I've got a island pot that's empty. What does that mean to me?
0: You got a what?
3: An island POT that's empty.
0: It means absolutely nothing. This is just for NPC towns. It does not affect PRTs. It doesn't affect POTs. It's just the main towns like Sultan, Owl's Head, Ardoris, all the big name towns that have the banners over their heads. So, you know, Central Brittany. Let's take a quick run out there real quick, though. Wrong shard. I'm going to do it over here. And we're going to go to Brittany. I guess we can go now. We'll go to Central. I want to see. Westgate will work. Just any gate that I can jump out of here real quick. While I'm teleporting, he's got control of this Reddit, but the last post on this Reddit was 5 years ago, so I don't even know why he would want to gain control of this Reddit, and before that was like 7 years ago. So, I mean, you know, why did you want to claim

0: access to a subreddit that just is, you know, not even being utilized whatsoever. Shout out to Novia. Nice guard.
1: Yeah,
0: nice
1: guard. Maybe.
0: Listen, they can't keep up on Twitter. They can't keep up on Facebook. What makes him think he's going to keep up on Reddit? And Reddit, again, is just a bunch of trolls. So, I mean, you know, I take anything I read on Reddit with a grain of salt. You know what I'm saying?
1: I take anything I read anywhere with a grain of salt.
0: Yeah, well, amen to that, brother. Amen to that. But, yeah, Tina, again, is my point being is he's finally reinstituting the three paths and the Isle of Storm so that people can choose where they come out. And I'll pull this up on the map because that was my choice for actually putting my towns where I put them. Okay, and as I pull this up here, I'm still teleporting. Okay, when you come into the game, your three choices were to wind up over here at, before they changed it and did these new outskirts. You either started at Solus Bridge and then to the outskirts, or Resolute up here. Where is Resolute? I know it's up here someplace. Where's Resolute? Over here.
1: I think which, I might need to buy a couple of jar slots and have a go at the other two.
0: Resolute, which doesn't have an outskirts that I'm aware of. Let's see, outskirts. Let me just see something. Does it have an outskirts?
1: Maybe it's got a guilt.
0: Highvale outskirts. So is Highvale outskirts there? Where's Highvale? Highvale outskirts. Okay, so Highvale outskirts is a little further away. So there is that. And then, of course, the other place you would come out is over here at Blood River. Okay, and Blood River was the area where if you picked Majory, you would enter into the game at Blood River. And then, of course, you'd have to do the Blood River outskirts. But I positioned my two towns, Journey's End and Snug Harbor, out here, assuming that most everybody would pick, or a lot of people would pick mages, and they would wind up coming out near my towns, giving my towns a chance to get a decent population of people who want to live there, because this is where they initially came in and started learning the game. But it really became to the point when they started just putting everybody on the East Coast down here by Sultan that went out the window. But back to the game here. Come on, pick it up. All these towns here, Brittany Estates, Brittany Graveyard. Brittany Graveyard doesn't have any town, housing lots, but any of the towns that have the banners made. Huh?
1: Sure it does for the dead.
0: Yeah, well, yeah, no claimable lots. So basically it's any town that has a banner over it that's part of the storyline that has housing in it is going to be subject to that. So, and again, let's just go back into Central Brittany here real quick. And it really doesn't matter where we go. I guess I'll go to the docks just for giggles and grins. Let's head over there while I put my map back where it belongs. But yeah, I'm hoping that with the influx of new players that we're supposed to get and people picking Majory, that I will see some people wanting to come to my player-owned town. Okay, do we have the lot listing, or is what I have to do? I did it that way. The Central Brittany lots. Looks like Central Brittany has a lot of available lots, which I don't believe it has in the game. Look at all those. And then, of course, Darkstalker. 1, 2, 3, 4, 5, 6, 7, 8. He's got 9 lots, and all of them are... Oh, hold on. He's got a whole lot more than that. Yeah, and lot for sale, lot for sale, lot for sale.
1: Yeah, this is precisely why I didn't bother with the main towns. I just fortunately found a lovely PRT town that has nobody in it, almost.
0: Yeah, but as you can see, Dax is going to probably wind up losing all of these towns. And all the amount of money that he's spent for all those lots, and this is just one town. I mean, if I actually wanted to see 2, 3, 4, 5, 6, 7, 8, 9, 10, 11, 12, 13, 14, 15, 16, 17, 18, 19, 20, 21, 22, 23, 24, 25, 26, 27, 28, 29, 30. Shit. 31, 32, 33, 34, 35, 36, 37, 38, 39, 40, 41, 42, 43, 44, 45, 46, 47, 48, 49, 50. 50 fucking lots. 51, 53 lots in Central Brittany alone. And he is probably one of the worst offenders that I know of, this one. I'm going to go out to Central Brittany on the other shard, because... and I'm going to teleport to the docks as well. Just to see. I don't think there's anything open in Central Brittany, which is making me wonder why 2, 4, 6, 8, 10, 12, 15 lots available out here in Central Brittany. Yeah, Chris, that's not going to happen. Is that I know that Chris Spears is aware that, you know, these are for sale. And again, maybe they'll give him a little time to do that. But he's looking to sell these for RMT. I know it. He knows it. They know it. And, you know, with the new system, it may be a way for him to recoup his money on all the lots that he's done this with. I mean, this is just here. I'm going to just make one more jump real quick just to see. Let's go to Ardoris and see if he's got any there while I'm making the jump in the other one. Okay, so the other one, and this lot listing takes a hell of a lot longer to load. And I'm just going to go to the town crier there. As I'm waiting for the other one. Yeah, I don't think so, Steve. I really don't. Yeah, in Central Brittany, on the active shard, there is not a single lot to be had at all, so... How we wound up with all these those lots available.
1: Maybe Chris put some extra lots in on the
0: now. Now, if you're looking here, yeah, look at all the available lots in Ardoris. I mean, this is just ridiculous. I mean, 24 lots of 192 available.
1: Used to be like that.
0: And Dax actually has 2, 4, 6, 8. He's got 10 lots here. So 53, 63 lots just in those two towns alone. I mean, that's a lot of freaking real estate, you know, for what it is. And now I'm going to rebuild that.
1: I wonder how much real-life money he spent getting hold of the deeds.
0: Yeah. Yeah, that was my thoughts there, Vesper, was that people who get evicted by the devs for that weren't going to get to partake in the 20% at all. But thank you for verifying that. I've known Dax for quite some time, and back in the day, I mean, he's been sitting on the load of those lots for God knows how long, and I don't know why, because, you know, the RPG thing took a nosedive once it started saying, nah, we're not going to, you know, let it be done in the forums anymore. But, again, one more time for locking here. Two lots here in Owlhead, so, and again, if you go to either one down. Set a compass for that.
1: Must have run out of deeds when he got there.
0: Now, again, he's all over the place. I'm going to run down here. I'm almost going to guarantee he's got a sign on the lot that says, you know, for sale. Now, maybe you can enlighten the people. Will he have any time, or will there be time for them to actually try and use the in-game selling of lots before the GMs start evicting people like that, who own literally, you know, several hundred lots? I mean, he's holding 53 in one place alone, which, you know. I mean, I own several in Owl's Head, but mine are all being used and have something on them for the most part, and, you know. They're not blank lots with the for sale sign on them, as I think we're going to see here.
1: I've got 14 plots in Nestor Cove. Only one is inactive at the moment, which is my town one. I've got 6 village. They're all totem dungeons. I've got my 4 keeps, which are farms. I've got 3 castles, 2 of which are farms.
0: And just like I suspected, just like his other lots, he puts up this bulletin board and says, lot for sale. And this is what he does, so, you know.
2: You know what? Yeah. I have what? One.
0: One what? Lot?
2: One lot.
0: Yeah, but Lomir, that's a financial problem. That's not a lack of trying problem.
2: Yeah.
0: And people like myself and like Jack and Duke, you know, we bought multiple accounts with tax-free lots on them very early on so that we could put things in places, you know, all over so that we can have a vendor system of our own. And again, you know, I think I've got one new lot in the game that I just traded CC for. He traded me one of my row lots for a village lot that he had, and I have yet to utilize that lot because it's just like only a week or so old, 2 weeks old, which I will find some purpose for it, but again, with the new system coming in, you know, I might, you know, try to decorate the lot and get rid of some stuff that I don't want and sell a lot with all the deco and get some in-game gold for myself, you know, while also shedding, you know, some of my extra lots, because, again, I've got a bunch that I'm not even using right now with the advent of market lots. You know, I did a whole bunch of those for my market town, and I may even rename that just because... if you don't seem to have the name market in your town, people don't tend to go to it if for a marketplace. And I was waiting for a long time for a lot like the market lot to come in so that I could fill up a whole area with just market stalls where you can have a real vendor area like the old Ultima days. And, you know, I forget this, you know, like, you know, yeah, I forget. At one point, I think we had like 40 or 50 people living out there. I don't know. Let's go take a quick look there while we get ready to pull our streamer bundles for today. I guess it helps if I spell the name of my town right. And go to the docs. Now let's get over here and get ready to pull our streamer bundles. Only three is in. I'm shocked. Steve is going to be our winner. Congratulations, Steve.
2: Congrats, Steve.
1: Thank you, guys.
0: And reopen that giveaway. As I guess I got to get back over to a lot there for that. But yeah, for listings. Oh. So I have 87 lots of 108 available. Which I don't think is actually the right one. I guess I'll have to do that over here. But as you'll see, you know, this was laid out so that... Yeah, there's a whole bunch of people missing here, which is really weird. Well, maybe it's because... But this makes for a real vendor mall area where, you know, each lot is appropriately spaced apart. And it's one big area, and I would hope to eventually one day have this place full like other towns, but nothing but vendors on these small lots. But because it's not named as a market town, when people do a search for towns, they don't ever actually see that, you know, there's an actual built marketplace here. And what did I say was the number here? 87 of 108. Okay, I'll jump out there over on this chart in a second once I send Steve his streamer bundle. Where is Steve? There he is.
1: Making dice.
0: Oh, you're not actually out fighting?
1: No, I've got some. Got to do the washing out after the show and, my plants need watering any moment now, I think. So I'm going to finish this dye run and see if the plants are ready.
0: Pumpkin time.
1: 8.7 million XP I got from yesterday's patch.
0: To make it a market town, just rename it to Money's End. Well, is...
2: Call it Marketplace.
0: Is the... Name Journey's End was after a UO shard that I used to run, and that was the name of the actual shard back in the day. So it was sort of like a, yeah, 87 out of 108, so some people have moved out. And where's my boat? How many houses are on the overland for this? You know, my prediction, he's going to piss off a lot of people still here, won't get people who've left back, and I'm not expecting the large influx of new players he does, and worse, I don't think we're in a position to retain players. I'm going to sort of guess you're right. He's not looking to, and he doesn't care about pissing off some of the older players at this point anymore. At this point, he's ready to lose some players in order to make it better for new and incoming players. So it is what it is on that one. But... again, anybody looking for a market spot, I'm probably going to submit, I may just change it to Journey's End Market and submit that request before October. And with the new system, I don't know, but, I may just rename it all together and give it a whole new life, but most likely going to do something along those lines. But anybody interested in a market, because of the market lots, there is a whole bunch of them available. And again, if this ever filled up, this would be one hell of a vendor marketplace, as you can see all the lots that are available within this one little area. And this is what I originally wanted to build. I started doing it with row houses, but the row houses just made like city streets that you couldn't see where the other vendors were. You couldn't see the difference in flair or what they were doing with their, you know, here you can actually, you know, pull out a little bit and, you know, see some of the variation in what people are doing. I mean, you know.
1: Yeah, it looks good.
0: Yeah. And here this guy put up some walls and some animal heads on the walls and makes it actually look like a little shop. You know, some banners. You know, other people just put up, you know, I mean, this is a cute one, you know, umbrella with some leaves on the ground. You know, pitched a tent, the covered wagons, the market stalls. You know, allowed people to get some flair in here. Now, another interesting thing I noticed, and I wasn't too happy about. I'm going to show you all. Actually, Steve or Lomir. Lomir, you're right here. I'm going to ask you to buy something off this vendor here, since you're sitting right here. Do me a favor, Lomir. Come over here and find one of my recall scrolls or something. I'll give you the gold back after you buy it. But I want to see. That's not what I'm looking for. Make sure it's one of mine, and I'll come over here by the mail and wait for it to come in. Because I noticed that I had sold something over here, and when I went to collect it, I noticed something wasn't like it used to be. What did you buy, Lomir?
2: I think it was scrolls.
0: And they were from
2: 1500 gold.
0: And they were mine, not Jack's.
2: Right.
0: Okay. Now we're waiting on the mail system here. Which is taking an awfully long time. We'll open it up here. There it is. Okay, so it tells me vendor Owl's Head. Okay, item sold. And look at this. When I go to double click to take my gold, I can't take my gold. I'm clicking. Now, inventory, item. And item sold. So now you have to take all of these and take it all. And then you have to deal with these stupid notices going into your inventory that you don't want. You used to be able to just take the gold and then discard these, receipts, as it was. And I'm going to get rid of these now because I just don't want them. Destroy selected items. Oh, you only did one? You didn't do both of them? Okay. But, you know, that is not working as it used to, and I think that's going to annoy the living daylights out of people like it's already annoying me. Here you go, Lomir.
1: I didn't realize I could leave the receipt in there.
0: Oh, really?
1: Yeah, I thought he just didn't read it, just didn't notice. But I'll keep that in mind, though, for any future sales I may get.
0: And you can keep the scrolls. Yeah, so I didn't know. No, I did not, because I just noticed it last night and haven't had a chance. I was hoping Chris would be here on stream, because there are several different things that I don't know if he will consider bugs. And well, while you're watching, Vesper, I think we reported this one, but again, the idea behind the vendor listing and getting the unit price. Let's wait for this to come up. Of getting a unit price. The original request on that was when you went to buy something that was listed as 1,000, you could take and pull 10 out of 1,000, but that was not the case. You still have to buy the 1,000, which means you still have to do a listing of 1,000, a listing of 1,000, a listing of 10, 10, 10. You still have to list this way, which, you know, I mean, I'm sure he read it and he understood that listing 4,000 or 5,000 at a time and allowing people to buy 10 or 20 or 100 out of the stack would save space on the actual, what's the word I'm looking for, database, and it would get that.
1: Yeah, I'm surprised that your vendors, your personal vendors, don't act like NPC vendors.
0: Yeah, normally. which is exactly what the ask was, which was, you know, to actually have it like an NPC vendor, where if I wanted to put, you know, say 50,000 items on, you know, a vendor, you know, this guy's got, you know, 10,000 buckets of water and I only want 5. You separate them off and he sells you 5. That's what we want. But again, I don't really know whether he realizes that. And I don't know if he knows that this thing with the mail is a bug, but I will, go ahead and type that up, with the Oracle. Yeah, exactly. Christ is, you know, that was one of them. And the other complaint I have for Chris, basically, is, and I'm going to do this just real quick so you guys and gals understand it, because when we talked about it, let me see if this is actually going to work for me this time. Okay, I'm going to, first off, these containers don't stay checked. Use container for crafting. Don't know if that's a bug or not. And then, only craftable and use lot storage. So if I wanted to do, say, recall scrolls, which it's telling me I have it in the bank and I have it there, and I'm telling it to use lot storage, and I'm telling it to use this, I can't use that. I still have to, for some reason, I don't know why, so I'm going to uncheck use lot storage and do it again. And it won't let you, A, do that.
1: Is that from your bank vault?
0: It's supposed to be using the chest that I marked, use chest for crafting. Which
1: I was
0: is checked
1: just wondering
0: right
1: if
0: there.
1: It would use direct from your bank vault.
0: It should, when you use the lot for storage. It's supposed to allow you to use all these, you know, black pearl, I got 69,000 on the lot. Nightshade, I got 1,000 in the bank and 16,000 on the lot. I should be able to use those, but nothing. Not doing anything, which, you know, sort of defeats the purpose of that. But in the meantime, I'm just going to take these items and put them in my... And now I have all green for teleport to friend. Okay. So, I'm going to do 5, just normal, and craft, and that's pretty speedy. Okay, but when we discussed it, and he decided to put the quick craft, no experience, I'm going to click that, and now I'm going to do the same thing. I take those, and I'm going to do five more. Yep. This is still a time sink. Four, three, four, five. Okay. Quick craft, no experience means if I tell it to do 100, I want one pass and it does 100, not 100 passes. That defeats the purpose. For that, I might as well just take the experience and uncheck that box. But that's my two cents.
1: Right. Yeah, it's not worth losing the experience if it takes, you know, you still got to do those 100 passes.
0: Exactly. The idea behind quick craft with no experience was you got the craft with no experience, not that it did it one, two, you still had to repeat the whole process. And again, yeah.
1: You want a quick bam, it's done, and then go do something else.
0: Why is my backpack not showing? Okay, because I have that there. My bad. And then let's see if this is going to work this time. Going to sort by weight. Is it going to actually sort by weight? No, it's not sorting by weight. Because it was sorting by weight, these items that are all the way down here would actually be up top, not all the way down here. And how many teleport to friends are there? Not telling me. I have 3,000 of them on me. Okay. Anyway. So whether these are bugs or not, I don't know, but not as intended or as requested, or not working as intended, my two cents on these. But as for the mail one, I think that might be a bug again. I will report that later on today because I don't have time right now. And Shroud of missing the point. I don't know. Shroud of the half a tar still? I don't know. There's a lot of nice new stuff.
1: No, I'd say there's a lot of decent back and forth feedback to and fro between us players and Chris, and he's doing what we want, or mostly doing what we want. And okay, so something got lost in the translation. He'll sort it, I think.
0: Yeah, I think so too, especially with the leaps and bounds that he's made with everything and all this new stuff. So I'm not quite too worried. Because a lot of the stuff, when you're putting a bug in his ear, he's jumping on and getting it fixed almost the next day these days. But now, since I'm not going to wait till Friday, because I don't know, maybe we can.
1: Do a Saturday show.
0: Yeah, now several of these lots that you'll see here, like this one, this one, this one, this one. All these lots down here were open lots that I just picked up for shits and giggles here because they were open on Owl's Head. And I'm going to take and just drop one of them and see. Well, yeah, let's go ahead and just drop one. I'm going to go down to, and let's just see if it shows up on the auction list or not today. By Monday, if it does sell. Or if it doesn't sell, we'll find out. Yeah, I understand your standpoint there, Tina. But with everything that's gotten done, again, the flexible housing placement, even Coconut's working again, the opening up the three paths, those are big, big ticket items that we've screamed about and complained about and wanted to get them back into the game the way they were originally intended, and now all that stuff's now being done, so... One hour instead of 72? I didn't see that. Can you point me to that? Can you copy that someplace?
1: You could do that 45 minutes before tomorrow's show or something. And then
0: I can do this today. So I'm going to just unclaim this lot. Where is the... and see. So I am unclaiming it. And it's been sent to the local bank. And the normal house is there. And look at that. It is 1 hour. You're absolutely right. But the question is, what happens if there's no bids? And it starts at 15,000 gold, which is like chump change.
1: Well, that's chump change to you and I, but to a new player, that'd be quite a bit of chump change.
0: Yeah, well, again, players, you know, like you and me who have gold and want to get lots in other places that might fall, aren't going to let things like that go for an hour. But there it is. It's 1 hour, so... later on today, I can come back and find out if anybody bought this or, you know, whether... Now, interesting. I'm going to just go ahead and...
1: straight in at 3,000 gold for each one you sell. I do see a lot of people claim lots and then release them to get that 20%. I think that should be dropped, the 20%.
0: Let's just see what happens, because I put a bid on a lot that I just released, so if nobody's paying attention to this, you know.
1: Auctionable everywhere just to make gold.
0: Well, again, you know, as... it's an interesting idea. And again, at which point, herein lies the conundrum, okay? I just bid 16,000 for the lot. So at 1501, if nobody, you know, bids for it, I would get the lot back. And, then I'll still get 20% of my own gold back, which is, you know, I don't know, is that's how it's going to work. But we're going to find out tomorrow, hopefully, what's going to happen with that, you know. But there it is. If anybody else is out there and they want to get over here and bid on this lot just for shits and giggles, it is now the only open lot in Owl's Head, I believe, which is that village lot I just opened up just to see. And again, we'll see what happens with it. What happens if it goes the hour and nobody does it? Well, I've already done it, so we shall see. Yeah, what happens if no one bids? Another good question, Tina, is does it go up for another hour? We're going to have to get those questions answered, because we do not know the answer to those questions.
1: I think if no one bids, it should go after the 3 days or whatever. I think it should go back to free claim.
0: I don't know. Again, I'm not sure I even like this idea still at this point, especially the 20% going to the previous owner. Either way, you know, again, you snooze, you lose. If you haven't logged in a long enough time.
1: I see that 20% as an exploit an exploitable.
0: I mean, I have, I can't do it now because they automatically go to auction when you unclaim them. I was going to unclaim and reclaim, but I can't do that, and then just set one to expire to see how it worked with expiring. But at this point,
1: is there no call off to, I've accidentally unclaimed my lot and now I've got the bid on it? Is there no, like, cool off of an hour to
0: see, say, here is the conundrum now, okay? Because what I did with CC the other day would no longer be viable. Okay, I'm going to bring up the map for this one. CC on the other shard sold me this village lot that Torque has here, okay? And I traded him this lot here for this lot. So if he wants to trade me the lot, oh no, there is no problem there. He would just sell me the lot for one gold and I would sell him the lot for one gold. And we'd be able to make a trade that way. So, okay, that problem is solved. And that would allow him to sell me this lot for one gold in my name so nobody could snipe it. And I could sell him in his name one gold so nobody can snipe it. And it doesn't go to auction. So, okay, I just thought about that. So that alleviates that problem. So there would still be a way, and one gold is next to nothing. I mean, it is nothing really. So, putting a lot up for sale, empty lots.
1: Getting gold out of a crate.
0: Oh no, that is a problem because the lot deed goes with it. Well then you just swap lot deeds with the other guy, I guess. Yeah, so, yeah, you gotta trust the person you're gonna be making those trades with at that point because you're gonna wind up with their lot deed as well. When you make those trades. Yeah, see? I'm still finding a problem with that. Because, again... Well, no, you would have to have, you know, what if I want to use a taxable deed?
1: If you're giving up a village lot and you're giving up the deed, then the one buying off you can give you a village deed.
0: Right, but he has the lot and it's got a taxable deed, but I've only got a tax-free deed. I'm not giving him a fucking tax-free deed to get a taxable deed. Sorry, that ain't happening. You see where these conundrums come in? But anyway,
1: quagmire, isn't it?
0: Yeah, there's things that still need to be thought about here, but we got to get out of here for today. It is that time. We will be back with more tomorrow, but before we do that, we're going to pull our final giveaways, and by tour, you are getting yourself a streamer bundle, so congratulations to you. What's that?
1: I said grats, by tour.
0: Ah. And get him his streamer bundle. And then we will be pulling a game key giveaway. And our game key winner is going to be the Maynard. Congratulations, Maynard. You get yourself a copy of... Waiting for it to load. All Might Tree, The Last Dreamer on Steam. And that looks like it is a $5 game going out to the Maynard. So congratulations to you. And, of course, thank you all for joining us here each and every day. We do appreciate it. We'll be back with more tomorrow for Jack's birthday right here on NBNN. Till then, I'm Laz. Jack was off.
2: I'm Lomir.
1: And I'm Steve.
0: And this is NBNN. Have a great day, everybody. We'll see you all tomorrow.

0: Did you know? Volume 50.
1: Did you know that Lord British takes notice of highly dedicated community members? Embrace the virtues, aid your fellow player, engage in community projects, and perhaps you'll be knighted into the Order of the New Britannian Empire.
0: This has been a community announcement for

0: Hi from NPR News, I'm Giles Snyder. Acting Attorney General Todd Blanche is weighing in on the dispute between President Trump and U.S. Attorney Jeanine Pirro over her decision last week to drop charges against a former Olympian over damage to the recently renovated Lincoln Memorial Reflecting Pool.
1: Judge Pirro is doing a great job, and our city, Washington, D.C., is a lot safer in no small part to her effort and the prosecutor's efforts that she works with.
0: Pirro is a longtime Trump ally, but her decision to drop the case and her admission that the damage was due to shoddy workmanship rather than vandalism drew a public rebuke from President Trump. Todd Blanche's path to the permanent attorney general's job has narrowed. Maine Republican Senator Susan Collins says she is a no vote. Two other Republicans are question marks. New Mexico has two investigations into potential crimes of Jeffrey Epstein committed at his ranch outside of Santa Fe. Today, the state legislature's Truth Commission released a preliminary report about Epstein's time in the state. Katarina Barton has more on the findings so far.
2: The more than 100-page report draws largely on the Epstein files and court documents. The commission says that there is evidence that Epstein abused at least five unidentified women and girls at the ranch, and potentially 30 others. The commission cites indications law enforcement missed chances to investigate. Rachel Benavidez, an Epstein survivor, spoke to this at a public hearing at New Mexico's Capitol.
3: This is a cycle of reports being made and ignored by the very people who are supposed to protect American citizens. I see a lot of blind eyes. New Mexico was treated like a ghost.
2: On top of this, the New Mexico Attorney General is suing the U.S. Department of Justice for more information about Epstein's activities at Zorro Ranch. For NPR News, I'm Katarina Barton in Santa Fe, New Mexico.
0: A proposed deal to reopen the Strait of Hormuz appears to be close. Iran says there has been significant progress in bilateral talks with Oman. The U.S. has not commented, but President Trump has said a deal could be announced soon. Meanwhile, new tensions in southern Lebanon. Jawad Rizkala reports on the Israeli military's first evacuation warning in weeks.
4: The Israeli military warned residents to leave the town of Al-Mansouri, which borders the area they occupy in southern Lebanon. Mayor Haider Mdehli told NPR that warning came hours after Israel began striking, following injuries to Israeli soldiers by an explosive device in the neighboring Israeli-occupied town. Despite weeks of limited strikes, Israel said these attacks answered a, quote, blatant Hezbollah ceasefire violation. A separate strike killed a Lebanese man farther from the boundary. The attacks came as Lebanon and Israel met in Rome to discuss the prospect of a phased Israeli withdrawal. Jawad Rizkala, NPR News, Beirut.
0: And you're listening to NPR News. In the world of artificial intelligence, there's been another high-profile case of AI agents going rogue. This time, the AI went off script and tried to deceive human testers at an AI safety lab in the UK. Here's NPR's John Ruich.
5: Britain's government-run AI Security Institute ran cybersecurity tests on Anthropic's Mythos 5 and OpenAI's ChatGPT 5.6 Sol. In a statement, the institute says AI agents took, quote, deliberate, deceptive actions they had not been asked to take while trying to complete a task that they had been given. The institute says over more than 120 tests, it caught agents attempting different hacks 19 times. In one case, an agent was caught making fake identities so it could access security systems. The institute says it caught the AI agents and stopped them. Neither AI model is available to the public yet, but the case highlights a growing concern about AI and cybersecurity and adds to a list of incidents where AI has gone off script. Anthropic is a financial supporter of NPR. John Ruich, NPR News.
0: A man arrested at President Trump's golf course outside Los Angeles is facing federal and state firearms charges. Authorities say Jeanine John Taley appeared to be scoping out the golf club ahead of Trump's fundraiser there Tuesday evening. He was arrested on Sunday. Asian shares mixed in Thursday trading after stocks in the U.S. held close to their records. The S&P 500 slipped 0.2% from the all-time high set Tuesday. The Dow rose 0.5 percentage point. And the NASDAQ composite lost 0.8. Oil prices relatively steady below $80 a barrel. 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
1: Did you know the property manager window allows players to store fully decorated homes and basements, preserving your hard work? It's a great way to save a home decorated in a holiday theme until the next festive season.
0: This has been a community announcement.

0: Live from NPR News, I'm Giles Snyder. Acting Attorney General Todd Blanche is weighing in on the dispute between President Trump and U.S. Attorney Jeanine Pirro over her decision last week to drop charges against a former Olympian over damage to the recently renovated Lincoln Memorial Reflecting Pool.
1: Judge Pirro is doing a great job, and our city, Washington, D.C., is a lot safer in no small part to her effort and the prosecutor's efforts that she works with.
0: Pirro is a longtime Trump ally, but her decision to drop the case and her admission that the damage was due to shoddy workmanship rather than vandalism drew a public rebuke from President Trump. Todd Blanche's path to the permanent attorney general's job has narrowed. Maine Republican Senator Susan Collins says she is a no vote. Two other Republicans are question marks. New Mexico has two investigations into potential crimes of Jeffrey Epstein committed at his ranch outside of Santa Fe. Today, the state legislature's Truth Commission released a preliminary report about Epstein's time in the state. Katarina Barton has more on the findings so far.
2: The more than 100-page report draws largely on the Epstein files and court documents. The commission says that there is evidence that Epstein abused at least five unidentified women and girls at the ranch, and potentially 30 others. The commission cites indications law enforcement missed chances to investigate. Rachel Benavidez, an Epstein survivor, spoke to this at a public hearing at New Mexico's Capitol.
3: This is a cycle of reports being made and ignored by the very people who are supposed to protect American citizens. I see a lot of blind eyes. New Mexico was treated like a ghost.
2: On top of this, the New Mexico Attorney General is suing the U.S. Department of Justice for more information about Epstein's activities at Zorro Ranch. For NPR News, I'm Katarina Barton in Santa Fe, New Mexico.
0: A proposed deal to reopen the Strait of Hormuz appears to be close. Iran says there has been significant progress in bilateral talks with Oman. The U.S. has not commented, but President Trump has said a deal could be announced soon. Meanwhile, new tensions in southern Lebanon. Jawad Rizkala reports on the Israeli military's first evacuation warning in weeks.
4: The Israeli military warned residents to leave the town of Al-Mansouri, which borders the area they occupy in southern Lebanon. Mayor Haider Mdehli told NPR that warning came hours after Israel began striking, following injuries to Israeli soldiers by an explosive device in the neighboring Israeli-occupied town. Despite weeks of limited strikes, Israel said these attacks answered a, quote, blatant Hezbollah ceasefire violation. A separate strike killed a Lebanese man farther from the boundary. The attacks came as Lebanon and Israel met in Rome to discuss the prospect of a phased Israeli withdrawal. Jawad Rizkala, NPR News, Beirut.
0: And you're listening to NPR News. In the world of artificial intelligence, there's been another high-profile case of AI agents going rogue. This time, the AI went off script and tried to deceive human testers at an AI safety lab in the UK. Here's NPR's John Ruich.
5: Britain's government-run AI Security Institute ran cybersecurity tests on Anthropic's Mythos 5 and OpenAI's ChatGPT 5.6 Sol. In a statement, the institute says AI agents took, quote, deliberate, deceptive actions they had not been asked to take while trying to complete a task that they had been given. The institute says over more than 120 tests, it caught agents attempting different hacks 19 times. In one case, an agent was caught making fake identities so it could access security systems. The institute says it caught the AI agents and stopped them. Neither AI model is available to the public yet, but the case highlights a growing concern about AI and cybersecurity and adds to a list of incidents where AI has gone off script. Anthropic is a financial supporter of NPR. John Ruich, NPR News.
0: A man arrested at President Trump's golf course outside Los Angeles is facing federal and state firearms charges. Authorities say Jeanine John Taley appeared to be scoping out the golf club ahead of Trump's fundraiser there Tuesday evening. He was arrested on Sunday. Asian shares mixed in Thursday trading after stocks in the U.S. held close to their records. The S&P 500 slipped 0.2% from the all-time high set Tuesday. The Dow rose 0.5 percentage point. And the NASDAQ composite lost 0.8. Oil prices relatively steady below $80 a barrel. 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
1: Did you know socketing gems can add attunement to your chess piece or hand items? 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

0: Live from NPR News, I'm Giles Snyder. Acting Attorney General Todd Blanche is weighing in on the dispute between President Trump and U.S. Attorney Jeanine Pirro over her decision last week to drop charges against a former Olympian over damage to the recently renovated Lincoln Memorial Reflecting Pool.
1: Judge Pirro is doing a great job, and our city, Washington, D.C., is a lot safer in no small part to her effort and the prosecutor's efforts that she works with.
0: Pirro is a longtime Trump ally, but her decision to drop the case and her admission that the damage was due to shoddy workmanship rather than vandalism drew a public rebuke from President Trump. Todd Blanche's path to the permanent attorney general's job has narrowed. Maine Republican Senator Susan Collins says she is a no vote. Two other Republicans are question marks. New Mexico has two investigations into potential crimes of Jeffrey Epstein committed at his ranch outside of Santa Fe. Today, the state legislature's Truth Commission released a preliminary report about Epstein's time in the state. Katarina Barton has more on the findings so far.
2: The more than 100-page report draws largely on the Epstein files and court documents. The commission says that there is evidence that Epstein abused at least five unidentified women and girls at the ranch, and potentially 30 others. The commission cites indications law enforcement missed chances to investigate. Rachel Benavidez, an Epstein survivor, spoke to this at a public hearing at New Mexico's Capitol.
3: This is a cycle of reports being made and ignored by the very people who are supposed to protect American citizens. I see a lot of blind eyes. New Mexico was treated like a ghost.
2: On top of this, the New Mexico Attorney General is suing the U.S. Department of Justice for more information about Epstein's activities at Zorro Ranch. For NPR News, I'm Katarina Barton in Santa Fe, New Mexico.
0: A proposed deal to reopen the Strait of Hormuz appears to be close. Iran says there has been significant progress in bilateral talks with Oman. The U.S. has not commented, but President Trump has said a deal could be announced soon. Meanwhile, new tensions in southern Lebanon. Jawad Rizkala reports on the Israeli military's first evacuation warning in weeks.
4: The Israeli military warned residents to leave the town of Al-Mansouri, which borders the area they occupy in southern Lebanon. Mayor Haider Mdehli told NPR that warning came hours after Israel began striking, following injuries to Israeli soldiers by an explosive device in the neighboring Israeli-occupied town. Despite weeks of limited strikes, Israel said these attacks answered a, quote, blatant Hezbollah ceasefire violation. A separate strike killed a Lebanese man farther from the boundary. The attacks came as Lebanon and Israel met in Rome to discuss the prospect of a phased Israeli withdrawal. Jawad Rizkala, NPR News, Beirut.
0: And you're listening to NPR News. In the world of artificial intelligence, there's been another high-profile case of AI agents going rogue. This time, the AI went off script and tried to deceive human testers at an AI safety lab in the UK. Here's NPR's John Ruich.
5: Britain's government-run AI Security Institute ran cybersecurity tests on Anthropic's Mythos 5 and OpenAI's ChatGPT 5.6 Sol. In a statement, the institute says AI agents took, quote, deliberate, deceptive actions they had not been asked to take while trying to complete a task that they had been given. The institute says over more than 120 tests, it caught agents attempting different hacks 19 times. In one case, an agent was caught making fake identities so it could access security systems. The institute says it caught the AI agents and stopped them. Neither AI model is available to the public yet, but the case highlights a growing concern about AI and cybersecurity and adds to a list of incidents where AI has gone off script. Anthropic is a financial supporter of NPR. John Ruich, NPR News.
0: A man arrested at President Trump's golf course outside Los Angeles is facing federal and state firearms charges. Authorities say Jeanine John Taley appeared to be scoping out the golf club ahead of Trump's fundraiser there Tuesday evening. He was arrested on Sunday. Asian shares mixed in Thursday trading after stocks in the U.S. held close to their records. The S&P 500 slipped 0.2% from the all-time high set Tuesday. The Dow rose 0.5 percentage point. And the NASDAQ composite lost 0.8. Oil prices relatively steady below $80 a barrel. 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

0: Live from NPR News, I'm Giles Snyder. Acting Attorney General Todd Blanche is weighing in on the dispute between President Trump and U.S. Attorney Jeanine Pirro over her decision last week to drop charges against a former Olympian over damage to the recently renovated Lincoln Memorial Reflecting Pool.
1: Judge Pirro is doing a great job, and our city, Washington, D.C., is a lot safer in no small part to her effort and the prosecutor's efforts that she works with.
0: Pirro is a longtime Trump ally, but her decision to drop the case and her admission that the damage was due to shoddy workmanship rather than vandalism drew a public rebuke from President Trump. Todd Blanche's path to the permanent attorney general's job has narrowed. Maine Republican Senator Susan Collins says she is a no vote. Two other Republicans are question marks. New Mexico has two investigations into potential crimes of Jeffrey Epstein committed at his ranch outside of Santa Fe. Today, the state legislature's Truth Commission released a preliminary report about Epstein's time in the state. Katarina Barton has more on the findings so far.
2: The more than 100-page report draws largely on the Epstein files and court documents. The commission says that there is evidence that Epstein abused at least five unidentified women and girls at the ranch, and potentially 30 others. The commission cites indications law enforcement missed chances to investigate. Rachel Benavides, an Epstein survivor, spoke to this at a public hearing at New Mexico's Capitol.
3: This is a cycle of reports being made and ignored by the very people who are supposed to protect American citizens. I see a lot of blind eyes. New Mexico was treated like a ghost.
2: On top of this, the New Mexico Attorney General is suing the U.S. Department of Justice for more information about Epstein's activities at Zorro Ranch. For NPR News, I'm Katarina Barton in Santa Fe, New Mexico.
0: A proposed deal to reopen the Strait of Hormuz appears to be close. Iran says there has been significant progress in bilateral talks with Oman. The U.S. has not commented, but President Trump has said a deal could be announced soon. Meanwhile, new tensions in southern Lebanon. Jawad Rizkala reports on the Israeli military's first evacuation warning in weeks.
4: The Israeli military warned residents to leave the town of Al-Mansouri, which borders the area they occupy in southern Lebanon. Mayor Haider Mdehli told NPR that warning came hours after Israel began striking, following injuries to Israeli soldiers by an explosive device in the neighboring Israeli-occupied town. Despite weeks of limited strikes, Israel said these attacks answered a, quote, blatant Hezbollah ceasefire violation. A separate strike killed a Lebanese man farther from the boundary. The attacks came as Lebanon and Israel met in Rome to discuss the prospect of a phased Israeli withdrawal. Jawad Rizkala, NPR News, Beirut.
0: And you're listening to NPR News. In the world of artificial intelligence, there's been another high-profile case of AI agents going rogue. This time, the AI went off script and tried to deceive human testers at an AI safety lab in the UK. Here's NPR's John Ruich.
5: Britain's government-run AI Security Institute ran cybersecurity tests on Anthropic's Mythos 5 and OpenAI's ChatGPT 5.6 Sol. In a statement, the institute says AI agents took, quote, deliberate, deceptive actions they had not been asked to take while trying to complete a task that they had been given. The institute says over more than 120 tests, it caught agents attempting different hacks 19 times. In one case, an agent was caught making fake identities so it could access security systems. The institute says it caught the AI agents and stopped them. Neither AI model is available to the public yet, but the case highlights a growing concern about AI and cybersecurity and adds to a list of incidents where AI has gone off script. Anthropic is a financial supporter of NPR. John Ruich, NPR News.
0: A man arrested at President Trump's golf course outside Los Angeles is facing federal and state firearms charges. Authorities say Jeanine John Taley appeared to be scoping out the golf club ahead of Trump's fundraiser there Tuesday evening. He was arrested on Sunday. Asian shares mixed in Thursday trading after stocks in the U.S. held close to their records. The S&P 500 slipped 0.2% from the all-time high set Tuesday. The Dow rose 0.5 percentage point. And the NASDAQ composite lost 0.8. Oil prices relatively steady below $80 a barrel. 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

0: 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Volume 17.
1: Did you know while defeating creatures you earn pooled XP, and when you use combat skills, that XP is drawn from the pool and placed into the skills?
0: This has been a community announcement.

0: Live from NPR News, I'm Giles Snyder. Acting Attorney General Todd Blanche is weighing in on the dispute between President Trump and U.S. Attorney Jeanine Pirro over her decision last week to drop charges against a former Olympian over damage to the recently renovated Lincoln Memorial Reflecting Pool.
1: Judge Pirro is doing a great job, and our city, Washington, D.C., is a lot safer in no small part to her effort and the prosecutor's efforts that she works with.
0: Pirro is a longtime Trump ally, but her decision to drop the case and her admission that the damage was due to shoddy workmanship rather than vandalism drew a public rebuke from President Trump. Todd Blanche's path to the permanent attorney general's job has narrowed. Maine Republican Senator Susan Collins says she is a no vote. Two other Republicans are question marks. New Mexico has two investigations into potential crimes of Jeffrey Epstein committed at his ranch outside of Santa Fe. Today, the state legislature's Truth Commission released a preliminary report about Epstein's time in the state. Katarina Barton has more on the findings so far.
2: The more than 100-page report draws largely on the Epstein files and court documents. The commission says that there is evidence that Epstein abused at least five unidentified women and girls at the ranch, and potentially 30 others. The commission cites indications law enforcement missed chances to investigate. Rachel Benavidez, an Epstein survivor, spoke to this at a public hearing at New Mexico's Capitol.
3: This is a cycle of reports being made and ignored by the very people who are supposed to protect American citizens. I see a lot of blind eyes. New Mexico was treated like a ghost.
2: On top of this, the New Mexico Attorney General is suing the U.S. Department of Justice for more information about Epstein's activities at Zorro Ranch. For NPR News, I'm Katarina Barton in Santa Fe, New Mexico.
0: A proposed deal to reopen the Strait of Hormuz appears to be close. Iran says there has been significant progress in bilateral talks with Oman. The U.S. has not commented, but President Trump has said a deal could be announced soon. Meanwhile, new tensions in southern Lebanon. Jawad Rizkala reports on the Israeli military's first evacuation warning in weeks.
4: The Israeli military warned residents to leave the town of Al-Mansouri, which borders the area they occupy in southern Lebanon. Mayor Haider Mdehli told NPR that warning came hours after Israel began striking, following injuries to Israeli soldiers by an explosive device in the neighboring Israeli-occupied town. Despite weeks of limited strikes, Israel said these attacks answered a, quote, blatant Hezbollah ceasefire violation. A separate strike killed a Lebanese man farther from the boundary. The attacks came as Lebanon and Israel met in Rome to discuss the prospect of a phased Israeli withdrawal. Jawad Rizkala, NPR News, Beirut.
0: And you're listening to NPR News. In the world of artificial intelligence, there's been another high-profile case of AI agents going rogue. This time, the AI went off script and tried to deceive human testers at an AI safety lab in the UK. Here's NPR's John Ruich.
5: Britain's government-run AI Security Institute ran cybersecurity tests on Anthropic's Mythos 5 and OpenAI's ChatGPT 5.6 Sol. In a statement, the institute says AI agents took, quote, deliberate, deceptive actions they had not been asked to take while trying to complete a task that they had been given. The institute says over more than 120 tests, it caught agents attempting different hacks 19 times. In one case, an agent was caught making fake identities so it could access security systems. The institute says it caught the AI agents and stopped them. Neither AI model is available to the public yet, but the case highlights a growing concern about AI and cybersecurity and adds to a list of incidents where AI has gone off script. Anthropic is a financial supporter of NPR. John Ruich, NPR News.
0: A man arrested at President Trump's golf course outside Los Angeles is facing federal and state firearms charges. Authorities say Jeanine John Taley appeared to be scoping out the golf club ahead of Trump's fundraiser there Tuesday evening. He was arrested on Sunday. Asian shares mixed in Thursday trading after stocks in the U.S. held close to their records. The S&P 500 slipped 0.2% from the all-time high set Tuesday. The Dow rose 0.5 percentage point. And the NASDAQ composite lost 0.8. Oil prices relatively steady below $80 a barrel. 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

on the set. You're listening to WRFB, Radio Free Britannia. In no other frickin' better place in the world than Deltona, Florida. Here you are. Two idiots who misinterpret the news so you don't have to. The dynamic duo themselves.

0: Greetings, everybody. This is Laz, and Jack is once again stuck on phone calls because his IT job is answering basic entry-level IT calls when he's an administrator, which he shouldn't be doing. But that's the work that comes with the territory, apparently. You feel old with that one, Steve? I tell you.
1: Yep.
0: Yeah, I bet. But giveaways are open. Exclamation bundle me for a chance to win streamer bundles. Exclamation I love free shit for a chance to win mystery game keys. And of course, if you want your own personal mystery game key, 300 bits will do it. I'll reach into the bag and find you a mystery game key, and it could be worth the buck. It could be worth $100 or anywhere in between. You just never know the luck of the draw. And Maynard, hello, and greetings, Paladin Michael. Maynard, I got your message. I haven't forgotten you. It's just been a little crazy around here, so I will get that taken care of sometime the next day or two for you. And we'll get that taken care of. But meanwhile, Chaos Shard.
2: Thank you very much, man.
0: You sound like a munchkin. What's going on there?
2: What's going on there? Not much. Where's the mother bears?
0: Yeah, your audio.
2: Yeah, your audio is a false effect I like.
0: But Chaos Shard is open if anybody wants to play on the Chaos Shard. And yesterday we talked about one of the new features that is available now on the Chaos Shard. And we've got some new commentary on that as well, which I will be addressing. So let's get on over there. This was actually on the Shroud Discord, and I have to do this again, apparently. I have to click that one more time to cue that up. There it is. Okay, so starting with some commentary by Chris, which what we also spoke about. Today's work will make a lot of people happy. Fixed 100-plus lots that weren't fully level and blocked decos. So that's been fixed. And he had to go pick up the kiddo at that point. But the new AI has obviously got ties into proving some of the strategies for the next Ultima as well. I'm sure there will be some from Dragon Con will share info on our talk, which apparently you have to actually go and look at Reddit for that, because but the question asked by Steve was, next Ultima fully standalone like 1-9 or online like UO? Droop says, or maybe focus on an Ultima single player co-op game first. Build up your studio with more manageable games. An MMO is always high risk. By all means, I like MMOs, but never say no to yet another UO-like MMO. And Chris says, we basically just announced that yet. Yes, Richard is getting his rights back. And yes, we are doing something. And yes, we will be accelerating development with AI for coding. Still discussions to be had with a number of groups before we can announce what we will be doing for sure. So, there it is, the official announcement that Richard is actually getting the rights back to Ultima, but what rights exactly, not actually specified. He says there's a post in the Ultima subreddit, but it's overwhelmed by people with bad information. I jumped in to correct a few and was beaten down for being clueless. And The new Chaos build was being done. This will include the new unclaimed lots and NPC towns going to auction versus immediately becoming claimable.
1: It's just NPC only, not POT and not PRT.
0: I haven't gotten there yet, but yes, exactly the point. Then he starts talking about him teaching about other people AI stuff. But the big change is the same system used by multiple other games with housing. It's basically to prevent players from claiming lots just for resale. When a lot is unclaimed, it goes up for auction. It goes to an auction system where people can bid on it with gold for 72 hours. Steve, you're going to be a little annoyed here. If they win, the lot is reserved for them to claim. This is one of several changes happening to fix the fact that a handful of people have claimed and squatted on some of the best lots in the game for years and destroyed some of the most significant towns. There is no greatest lot in the games, Chris, with teleport the zone and teleport the friend. Any lot is a good lot anywhere in the world, but I'll give you that handful of information in a minute on that one.
1: I'm out in the middle of nowhere, so I'm quite happy where I am, and I'm quite happy with all my lots.
0: As with pretty much all of the games, claiming lots purely to block other players from having them and try to RMT them is griefing and will be treated as such. If you want to RMT, stick to stuff that isn't blocking gameplay for others and making the game look like trash. Yep, everyone had their own planned exploit how to screw out of it purely to try and RMT it. And I am also now in charge of www.reddit.com/soda and hope to make that our Reddit presence. So we'll have to take a look at that in a minute. I'm going to follow that and we'll see what that's got to say. So unclaiming an NPC town lot will send it to public land auction system where people can bid on it with gold to gain the right to claim it. No bid sniping, 15-minute extension if somebody bids at the end. So Steve, there goes your last minute sniping idea.
1: Yep.
0: If you bid, it gets extended by 15 minutes. So no last minute coming at the last 30 seconds hoping to outdo the other guy because it gets extended. But again, if people
1: that's
0: are watching
1: good,
0: it.
1: That's a good system. I like that. I'm not looking to bid on any, but I like that because it does stop people doing what I was thinking if I was going to bid, but I'm not going to bid anyway. Yes. So
0: 15-minute extension. Previous owner of the lot gets 20% of the proceeds. I still don't agree with that. I don't see why the previous owner of the lot who...
1: I see an issue with that. People are going to claim lots and then release them just so they get 20%.
0: Well, I'm going to actually try that today. So we're going to try that here on the Chaos Yard. So let's just give that a minute. I want to see, and again, it might be, what would be 72 hours from now? Alexa, what is 72 hours from now?
1: 3 days.
3: 72 hours from now is September 12th, 2026 at 1:12 p.m.
0: So September 12th. So September 12th would be actually on a Saturday.
1: Did it on a Friday.
0: I was just thinking that. That's exactly what I'm thinking.
3: You thinking of doing something then?
0: Stop. Plus, as in other games, blocking game content for RMT will be considered griefing and will slowly start evicting the squatters. So here's a shout out to our friend. I don't know, Chris, not that I've seen in the comments here, but for, what was his name? Dax Stalker, your time has come. If you've got and I know you've got a lot of them in NPC towns. You better start getting rid of them, otherwise you're going to get booted. And I don't know if they're going to actually let you get 20% of that if they boot you. So if you're out there, Dax, or you happen to watch this, I would start getting rid of those lots that you've been sitting on for years trying to sell and not being able to sell. So just my two cents. It's basically made some of the other more important towns garbage for years and discouraging new and existing players. We previously discussed it and had people threaten lawsuits and backed off. Now I'm ready to tell them to bring it on. So basically he's gonna be challenging anybody who loses their lots to bring lawsuits. And then he goes on talking to this guy, who's running maintaining Ultima 6 online, which he talks about that. And then really not much more on the topic after that. Where he opened the doors, not much more on this, topic there. And I was hoping that Chris might join us today, so that, I could point out a couple things that really need pointing out, which, I want to say that he got wrong, when it comes to it, let's just see here. This is Flash Soda.
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0: Arrowhead, Ardoris, all the big name towns that have the banners over their heads. So, you know, Brittany, Central Brittany. Let's take a quick run out there real quick, though. Wrong shard. I'm going to do it over here. And we're going to go to Brittany. I guess we can go now. We'll go to Central. I want to see. West Gate will work. Just any gate that I can jump out of here real quick. While I'm teleporting, he's got control of this Reddit, but the last post on this Reddit was 5 years ago, so I don't even know why he would want to gain control of this Reddit, and before that was like 7 years ago. So, I mean, you know, why did you want to claim access to a subreddit that just is, you know, not even being utilized whatsoever? Got to Novia. Nice guard.
1: Reactivating it, maybe.
0: Listen, they can't keep up on Twitter. They can't keep up on Facebook. What makes him think he's going to keep up on Reddit? And Reddit again is just a bunch of trolls. So I mean, you know, I take anything I read on Reddit with a grain of salt. You know what I'm saying?
1: Take anything I read anywhere with a grain of salt.
0: Yeah, well, amen to that, brother. Amen to that. But, yeah, Tina, again, is, my point being is he's finally reinstituting the three paths and the Isle of Storm so that people can choose where they come out. And I'll pull this up on the map because that was my choice for actually putting my towns where I put them. Okay. And as I pull this up here, I'm still teleporting. Okay. When you come into the game, your three choices were to wind up over here at, well, before they changed it and did these new outskirts. You either started at Solas Bridge and then to the outskirts, or Resolute up here. Where is Resolute? I know it's up here someplace. Where's Resolute? Over here.
1: I might need to buy a couple of jar slots and have a go at the other two.
0: Resolute, which doesn't have an outskirts that I'm aware of. Let's see, outskirts. Let me just see something. Does it have an outskirts?
1: Maybe it's got a guilt.
0: Highvale outskirts. So is Highvale outskirts there? Where's Highvale? Highvale outskirts. Okay, so Highvale outskirts is a little further away. So there is that. And then, of course, the other place you would come out is over here at Blood River. Okay, and Blood River was the area where, if you picked Majory, you would enter into the game at Blood River, and then, of course, you'd have to do the Blood River outskirts. But I positioned my two towns, Journey's End and Snug Harbor, out here, assuming that most everybody would pick, or a lot of people would pick mages, and they would wind up coming out near my towns, giving my towns a chance to get a decent population of people who want to live there, because this is where they initially came in and started learning the game. But it really became to the point when they started just putting everybody on the East Coast down here by Sultan that went out the window. But back to the game here. Come on, pick it up. All these towns here, Brittany Estates, Brittany Graveyard. Brittany Graveyard doesn't have any town, any housing lots. But any of the

0: towns that have the banners made. Huh?
1: Sure it does for the dead.
0: Yeah, well, yeah, no claimable lots. So basically, it's any town that has a banner over it that's part of the storyline that has housing in it is going to be subject to that. So, and again, let's just go back into Central Brittany here real quick. And it really doesn't matter where we go. I guess I'll go to the docks just for giggles and grins. Let's head over there while I put my map back where it belongs. But yeah, I'm hoping that with the influx of new players that we're supposed to get and people picking Majory, that I will see some people wanting to come to my player-owned town. Okay, do we have the lot listing, or is what I have to do? I did it that way. The Central Brittany lots. Looks like Central Brittany has a lot of available lots, which I don't believe it has in the game. Look at all those. And then, of course, Darkstalker. 1, 2, 3, 4, 5, 6, 7, 8. He's got 9 lots, and all of them are... Oh, hold on. He's got a whole lot more than that. Yeah, and lot for sale, lot for sale, lot for sale.
1: Yeah, this is precisely why I didn't bother with the main towns. I just actually found a lovely PRT town that has nobody in it, almost.
0: Yeah, but as you can see, Dax is going to probably wind up losing all of these towns. And all the amount of money that he's spent for all those lots, and this is just one town. I mean, if I actually wanted to see 2, 3, 4, 5, 6, 7, 8, 9, 10, 11, 12, 13, 14, 15, 16, 17, 18, 19, 20, 21, 22, 23, 24, 25, 26, 27, 28, 29, 30. Shit. 31, 32, 33, 34, 35, 36, 37, 38, 39, 40, 41, 42, 43, 44, 45, 46, 47, 48, 49, 50. 50 fucking lots. 51, 53 lots in Central Brittany alone. And he is probably one of the worst offenders that I know of, this one. I'm going to go out to Central Brittany on the other shard, because... and I'm going to teleport to the docks as well. Just to see. I don't think there's anything open in Central Brittany, which is making me wonder why 2, 4, 6, 8, 10, 12, 15 lots available out here in Central Brittany. Yeah, Chris, that's not going to happen. I know that Chris Spears is aware that, you know, these are for sale. And again, maybe they'll give him a little time to do that. But he's looking to sell these for RMT. I know it. He knows it. They know it. And, you know, with the new system, it may be a way for him to recoup his money on all the lots that he's... done this with. I mean, this is just here. I'm going to just make one more jump real quick just to see. Let's go to Ardoris and see if he's got any there while I'm making the jump in the other one. Okay, so the other one, and this lot listing takes a hell of a lot longer to load. And I'm just going to go to Town Crier there. As I'm waiting for the other one. Yeah, I don't think so, Steve. I really don't. Yeah, in Central Brittany, on the active shard, there is not a single lot to be had at all. So how we wound up with all these those lots available...
1: Maybe Chris put some extra lots in on the cash shard.
0: Now, if you're looking here, yeah, look at all the available lots in Ardoris. I mean, this is just ridiculous. I mean, 24 lots of 192 available.
1: It used to be like that.
0: And Dax actually has 2, 4, 6, 8. He's got 10 lots here. So 53, 63 lots just in those two towns alone. I mean, that's a lot of freaking real estate, you know, for what it is. And now I'm going to rebuild that.
1: I wonder how much real life money he spent getting hold of the deeds.
0: Yeah. Yeah, that was my thoughts there, Vesper, was that people who get evicted by the devs for that weren't going to get to partake in the 20% at all. But thank you for verifying that. I've known Dax for quite some time, and you know, back in the day, I mean, he's been sitting on the load of those lots for God knows how long, and I don't know why, because... You know, the RPG thing took a nosedive once started saying, nah, we're not going to let it be done in the forums anymore. But, again, one more time for lasting here, two lots here in Owlhead. So, and again, if you go see the one down, just a set of compass for that.
1: Must have run out of deeds when they got there.
0: Again, he's all over the place. I'm going to run down here. I'm almost going to guarantee he's got the sign on the lot that says, you know, for sale. Now, maybe you can enlighten the people. Will he have any time, or will there be time for them to actually try and use the in-game selling of lots before the GM start evicting people like that? Who own literally, you know, several hundred lots. I mean, he's holding 53 in one place alone, which, you know. I mean, I own several in Owl's Head, but mine are all being used and have something on them for the most part, and, you know, they're not just plain blank lots with the for sale sign on them, as I think we're going to see here.
1: I've got 14 plots in Nestor Cove. Only one is inactive at the moment, which is my town one. I've got 6 village. They're all totem dungeons. I've got my 4 keeps, which are farms. I've got 3 castles, 2 of which are farms.
0: And just like I suspected, just like his other lots, he puts up this bulletin board and says, lot for sale. And this is what he does, so, you know.
2: You know what? Yeah. I have what? One.
0: One what? Lot?
2: One lot.
0: Yeah, but Lomir, that's a financial problem. That's not a lack of trying problem.
2: Yeah.
0: I mean, people like myself and like Jack and Duke, yeah, we bought multiple accounts with tax-free lots on them very early on so that we could put things in places, you know, all over so that we can have a vendor system of our own. And again, you know, I think I've got one new lot in the game that I just traded CC for. He traded me one of my row lots for a village lot that he had. And I have yet to utilize that lot because it's just like only a week or so old, 2 weeks old, which I will find some purpose for it. But again, with the new system coming in, you know, I might, you know, try to decorate the lot and get rid of some stuff that I don't want and sell a lot with all the deco and get some in-game gold for myself, you know, while also shedding... You know, some of my extra lots, because again, I've got a bunch that I'm not even using right now. With the advent of market lots, you know, I did a whole bunch of those for my market town, and I may even rename that just because if you don't seem to have the name market in your town, people don't tend to go to it if for a marketplace. And I was waiting for a long time for a lot like the market lot to come in so that I could fill up a whole area with just market stalls where you can have a real vendor area like the old Ultima days. And, you know, I forget, is, you know, like, you know, yeah, I forget. At one point, I think we had like 40 or 50 people living out there. I don't know. Let's go take a quick look there while we get ready to pull our streamer bundles for today. I guess it helps if I spell the name of my town right and go to the docks. Now let's get over here and get ready to pull our streamer bundles. Only three is in. I'm shocked. Steve is going to be our winner. Congratulations, Steve.
2: Congrats, Steve.
1: Thank you, guys.
0: And reopen that giveaway. As I guess I got to get back over to the lot there for that. But yeah, for listings. Oh. So I have 87 lots of 108 available. Which I don't think is actually the right one. I guess I'll have to do that over here. But as you'll see, you know, this was laid out so that... Yeah, there's a whole bunch of people missing here, which is really weird. Well, maybe it's because... But this makes for a real vendor mall area where, you know, each lot is appropriately spaced apart. And it's one big area, and I would hope to eventually one day have this place full like other towns, with nothing but vendors on these small lots. But because it's not named as a market town, when people do a search for towns, they don't ever actually see that, you know, there's an actual built marketplace here. And what did I say was the number here? 87 of 108. Okay, I'll jump out there over on this shard in a second once I send Steve his streamer bundle. Where is Steve? There he is.
1: Making dice.
0: Oh, you're not actually out fighting?
1: No, I've got some. Got to do the washing up after the show, and my plants need watering any moment now, I think. So I'm going to finish this dye run and see if the plants are ready.
0: Pumpkin time.
1: 8.7 million XP I got from yesterday's patch.
0: To make it a market town, just rename it to Money's End. Well, is...
2: Call it Marketplace.
0: Is the... Name Journey's End was after a UO shard that I used to run, and that was the name of the actual shard back in the day. So it was sort of like a, yeah, 87 out of 108. So some people have moved out. And where's my boat? How many houses are on the overland for this? You know, my prediction, he's going to piss off a lot of people still here, won't get people who've left back, and I'm not expecting the large influx of new players he does. And worse, I don't think we're in a position to retain players. I'm going to sort of guess you're right. He's not looking to, and he doesn't care about pissing off some of the older players at this point anymore. At this point, he's ready to lose some players in order to make it better for new and incoming players. So, it is what it is on that one. But, again, anybody looking for a market spot, I'm probably going to submit, I may just change it to Journey's End Market and submit that request before October. And with the new system, I don't know, but, I may just rename it altogether and give it a whole new life, but most likely going to do something along those lines. But anybody interested in a market, because of the market lots, there is a whole bunch of them available. And again, if this ever filled up, this would be one hell of a vendor marketplace, as you can see all the lots that are available within this one little area. And this is what I originally wanted to build. I started doing it with row houses, but the row houses just made like city streets that you couldn't see where the other vendors were. You couldn't see the difference in flair or what they were doing with their, here you can actually, pull out a little bit and, see some of the variation in what people are doing. I mean,
1: Yeah, it looks good.
0: Yeah. And here this guy put up some walls and some animal heads on the walls and makes it actually look like a little shop. Some banners. Other people just put up, this is a cute one, umbrella with some leaves on the ground, pitched a tent, the covered wagons, the market stalls, allowed people to get some flair in here. Now, another interesting thing I noticed, and I wasn't too happy about, I'm going to show you all. Actually, Steve or Lomir, Lomir, you're right here. I'm going to ask you to buy something off this vendor here, since you're sitting right here. Do me a favor, Lomir, come over here and find one of my recall scrolls or something. I'll give you the gold back after you buy it. But I want to see. That's not what I'm looking for. Make sure it's one of mine, and I'll come over here by the mail and wait for it to come in. Because I noticed that I had sold something over here, and when I went to collect it, I noticed something wasn't like it used to be. What did you buy, Lomir?
2: I think it was gold.
0: And they were from
2: 1,500 gold.
0: And they were mine, not Jack's.
2: Right.
0: Okay. We're waiting on the mail system here. Which is taking an awfully long time. We'll open it up here. There it is. Okay, so it tells me vendor Owl's Head. Okay, item sold, and look at this. When I go to double-click to take my gold, I can't take my gold. I'm clicking. Now, inventory, item. and items sold. So now you have to take all of these and take it all, and then you have to deal with these stupid notices going into your inventory that you don't want. That you used to be able to just take the gold and then discard these, receipts, as it was. And I'm going to get rid of these now because I just don't want them. Destroy selected items. Oh, you only did one? You didn't do both of them? Okay. But, that is not working as it used to, and I think that's going to annoy the living daylights out of people like it's already annoying me. Here you go, Lomir.
1: I didn't realize I could leave the receipt in there.
0: Oh, really?
1: Yeah, I thought he just didn't read it, just didn't notice. But I'll keep that in mind, though, for any future sales I may get.
0: And you can keep the scrolls. Yeah, so I didn't know. No, I did not, because I just noticed it last night and haven't had a chance. I was hoping Chris would be here on stream because there are several different things that I don't know if he will consider bugs. And well, while you were watching, Vesper, I think we reported this one, but again, the idea behind the vendor listing and getting the unit price. Let's wait for this to come up. Of getting a unit price. The original request on that was when you went to buy something that was listed as 1,000, you could take and pull 10 out of 1,000, but that was not the case. You still have to buy the 1,000, which means you still have to do a listing of 1,000, a listing of 1,000, a listing of 10, 10, 10. You still have to list this way, which, I'm sure he read it. He understood that listing 4,000 or 5,000 at a time and allowing people to buy 10 or 20 or 100 out of the stack would save space on the actual, what's the word I'm looking for, database, and it would get that.
1: Yeah, I'm surprised that your personal vendors don't act like NPC vendors.
0: Yeah.
1: Normally.
0: Which is exactly what the ask was, which was, to actually have it like an NPC vendor where if I wanted to put, say 50,000 items on, a vendor. This guy's got, 10,000 buckets of water and I only want 5. You separate them off and he sells you 5. That's what we want. But again, I don't really know whether he realizes that. And I don't know if he knows that this thing with the mail is a bug, but I will, go ahead and type that up, with the Oracle. Yeah, exactly. Christ is, that was one of them. And the other complaint I have for Chris basically is, and I'm going to do this just real quick so you guys and gals understand it, because when we talked about it, let me see if this is actually going to work for me this time. Okay, first off, these containers don't stay checked. Use container for crafting. Don't know if that's a bug or not. And then only craftable and use lot storage. So if I wanted to do, say, recall scrolls, which it's telling me I have it in the bank and I have it there, and I'm telling it to use lot storage, and I'm telling it to use this, I can't use that. I still have to, for some reason, I don't know why, so I'm going to uncheck use lot storage and do it again, and it won't let you do that.
1: Is that from your bank vault?
0: It's supposed to be using the chest that I marked use chest for crafting. which is checked right
1: there. I was just
0: wondering
1: if it would use direct from your bank vault.
0: It should when you use the lot for storage. It's supposed to allow you to use all these, you know, Black Pearl, I got 69,000 on the lot. Nightshade, I got 1,000 in the bank and 16,000 on the lot. I should be able to use those, but nothing. Not doing anything, which, you know, sort of defeats the purpose of that. But in the meantime, I'm just going to take these items and put them in my... And now I have all green for teleport the friend. Okay. So, I'm going to do 5, just normal, and craft. And that's pretty speedy. Okay. But when we discussed it, and he decided to put the quick craft, no experience, I'm going to click that. And now I'm going to do the same thing. I take those. And I'm going to do 5 more. Yep. This is still a time sink. 4, 3, 4, 5. Okay. Quick craft, no experience means if I tell it to do 100, I want 1 pass and it does 100. Not 100 passes. That defeats the purpose. For that, I might as well just take the experience and uncheck that box. But that's my 2 cents.
1: Yeah, it's not worth losing the experience if it takes, you know, you've still got to do those 100 passes.
0: Exactly. The idea behind quick craft with no experience was you got the craft with no experience, and not that it did it 1, 2. You still had to repeat the whole process. And again, yeah.
1: You want a quick bam, it's done, and then go do something else.
0: Why is my backpack not showing? Okay, because I have that there. My bad. And then let's see if this is going to work this time. Going to sort by weight. Is it going to actually sort by weight? No, it's not sorting by weight. Because it was sorting by weight, these items that are all the way down here would actually be up top, not all the way down here. And how many teleport the friends are there? Not telling me. I have 3,000 of them on me. Okay. Anyway. So whether these are bugs or not, I don't know. But not as intended or as requested. Or not working as intended. My 2 cents on these. But as for the male one, I think that might be a bug again. I will report that later on today, because I don't have time right now. And Shroud of missing the point. I don't know. Shroud of the half a tar still? I don't know. There's a lot of nice new stuff.
1: I'd say there's a lot of decent back and forth feedback to and fro between us players and Chris, and he's doing what we want, or mostly doing what we want. And okay, so something got lost in the translation. He'll sort it, I think.
0: Yeah, I think so too, especially with the leaps and bounds that he's made with everything and all this new stuff. So, I'm not quite too worried, because a lot of the stuff, when you're putting a bug in his ear, he's jumping on and getting it fixed almost the next day these days. But now, Since I'm not going to wait till Friday, because I don't know. Maybe we can.
1: Do a Saturday show.
0: Yeah, so there are several of these lots that you see here, like this one, this one, this one, this one, all these lots down here were open lots that I just picked up for shits and giggles here, because they were open in Owl's Head. And I'm going to take and just drop one of them and see. Well, yeah, let's go ahead and just drop one. I'm going to go down to, and let's just see if it shows up on the auction list or not today. By Monday, if it does sell, or if it doesn't sell, we'll find out. Yeah, I understand your standpoint there, Tina. But for everything that's gotten done, again, you know, the flexible housing placement, even Coconut's working again, the opening up the three paths, those are big, big ticket items that we've screamed about and complained about and wanted to get them back into the game the way they were originally intended, and now all that stuff's now being done, so. One hour instead of 72? I didn't see that. Can you point me to that? Can you copy that someplace?
1: You could do that 45 minutes before tomorrow's show or something. And then
0: well, no, I mean, I can do this today. So I'm going to just unclaim this lot. Where is the... and see. So I am unclaiming it. And it's sent to the local bank. And the normal house is there. And look at that. It is 1 hour. You're absolutely right. But the question is, what happens if there's no bids? And it starts at 15,000 gold, which is like chump change.
1: Well, that's chump change to you and I, but to a new player, that'd be quite a bit of chump change.
0: Yeah, well, again, players, you know, like you and me who have gold and want to get lots in other places that might fall, aren't going to let things like that go for an hour. But there it is. It's 1 hour, so... later on today, I can come back and find out if anybody bought this or, you know, whether... Now, interesting. I'm going to just go ahead
1: straight
0: and...
1: in at 3,000 gold for each one you sell. I do see a lot of people claim lots and then release them to get that 20%. I think that should be dropped, the 20%.
0: Let's just see what happens, because I put a bid on a lot that I just released, so if nobody's paying attention to this,
1: auctionable everywhere just to make gold.
0: Well, again, you know, as it's an interesting idea. And again, at which point, herein lies the conundrum, okay? I just bid $16,000 for the lot. So at $1,501, if nobody, you know, bids for it, I would get the lot back. And, then I'll still get 20% of my own gold back, which is, you know, I don't know, is that's how it's going to work. But we're going to find out tomorrow, hopefully, what's going to happen with that, you know. But there it is. If anybody else is out there and they want to get over here and bid on this lot just for shits and giggles, it is now the only open lot in Owl's Head, I believe, which is that village lot I just opened up just to see. And again, we'll see what happens with it. What happens if it goes the hour and nobody does it? Well, I've already done it, so we shall see. Yeah, what happens if no one bids? Another good question, Tina, is does it go up for another hour? We're going to have to get those questions answered because we do not know the answer to those questions.
1: I think if no one bids, it should go after the 3 days or whatever. I think it should go back to free claim.
0: I don't know. Again, I'm not sure I even like this idea still at this point, especially the 20% going to the previous owner. Either way, you know, again, you snooze, you lose. If you haven't logged in a long enough time.
1: I see that 20% as an exploit
0: I mean, I have, I can't do it now because they automatically go to auction when you unclaim them. I was going to unclaim and reclaim, but I can't do that. And then just set one to expire to see how it worked with expiring. But at this point,
1: is there no cool off to, I've accidentally unclaimed my lot and now I've got to bid on it. Is there no like cool off of an hour
0: just see, to say here is the conundrum now, okay? Because what I did with CC the other day would no longer be viable, okay? I'm going to bring up the map for this one. CC on the other shard sold me this village lot that Torque has here, okay? And I traded him this lot here for this lot. So if he wants to trade me the lot, oh, no, there is no problem there. He would just sell me the lot for $1, and I would sell him the lot for $1, and we'd be able to make a trade that way. So, okay, that problem is solved, and that would allow him to sell me this lot for $1 in my name so nobody could snipe it, and I could sell him in his name $1 so nobody can snipe it, and it doesn't go to auction. So, okay, I just thought about that. So that alleviates that problem. So there would still be a way. I mean, $1 is next to nothing. I mean, it is nothing really. So putting a lot up for sale, empty lots.
1: Getting $1 out of a crate.
0: Oh, no, that is a problem because the lot deed goes with it. Well, then you just swap lot deeds with the other guy, I guess. Yeah, so yeah, you got to trust the person you're going to be making those trades with at that point because you're going to wind up with their lot deed as well when you make those trades. Yeah, see, I'm still finding a problem with that because again,
1: the deed.
0: Well, no, you would have to have what if I want to use a taxable deed?
1: No. If you're giving up a village lot and you're giving up the deed, then the one buying off you can give you a village deed.
0: Right, but he has the lot and it's got a taxable deed, but I've only got a tax-free deed. I'm not giving him a fucking tax-free deed to get a taxable deed. Sorry, that ain't happening.
1: You see
0: where these conundrums come in? But anyway. There's things that still need to be thought about here, but we got to get out of here for today. It is that time. We will be back with more tomorrow, but before we do that, we're going to pull our final giveaways and by tour, you are getting yourself a streamer bundle. So congratulations to you. What's that?
1: I said Grats Beitel.
0: Ah. And get him his streamer bundle. And then we will be pulling a game key giveaway. And our game key winner is going to be the Maynard. Congratulations, Maynard. Get yourself a copy of, waiting for it to load, All Might Tree, The Last Dreamer on Steam. And that looks like it is a $5 game going out to the Maynard. So congratulations to you. And of course, thank you all for joining us here each and every day. We do appreciate it. We'll be back with more tomorrow for Jack's birthday right here on NBNN. Till then, I'm Laz. Jack was off.
2: I'm Lomir.
1: And I'm Steve.
0: And this is NBNN. Have a great day, everybody. We'll see you all tomorrow.

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1: That's true. Okay.

0: 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Volume 1.
1: Did you know there's a prolific economy for player-created books in Shroud of the Avatar? Writers and poets can earn in-game gold selling other players their fine creations. Viren and Wombie's bookstores are just one example of the many booksellers in New Britannia.
0: This has been a community announcement

0: Hi from NPR News, I'm Giles Snyder. Acting Attorney General Todd Blanche is weighing in on the dispute between President Trump and U.S. Attorney Jeanine Pirro over her decision last week to drop charges against a former Olympian over damage to the recently renovated Lincoln Memorial Reflecting Pool.
1: Judge Pirro is doing a great job, and our city, Washington, D.C., is a lot safer in no small part to her effort and the prosecutor's efforts that she works with.
0: Pirro is a longtime Trump ally, but her decision to drop the case and her admission that the damage was due to shoddy workmanship rather than vandalism drew a public rebuke from President Trump. Todd Blanche's path to the permanent attorney general's job has narrowed. Maine Republican Senator Susan Collins says she is a no vote. Two other Republicans are question marks. New Mexico has two investigations into potential crimes of Jeffrey Epstein committed at his ranch outside of Santa Fe. Today, the state legislature's Truth Commission released a preliminary report about Epstein's time in the state. Katarina Barton has more on the findings so far.
2: The more than 100-page report draws largely on the Epstein files and court documents. The commission says that there is evidence that Epstein abused at least five unidentified women and girls at the ranch and potentially 30 others. The commission cites indications law enforcement missed chances to investigate. Rachel Benavidez, an Epstein survivor, spoke to this at a public hearing at New Mexico's Capitol.
3: This is a cycle of reports being made and ignored by the very people who are supposed to protect American citizens. I see a lot of blind eyes. New Mexico was treated like a ghost.
2: On top of this, the New Mexico Attorney General is suing the U.S. Department of Justice for more information about Epstein's activities at Zorro Ranch. For NPR News, I'm Katarina Barton in Santa Fe, New Mexico.
0: A proposed deal to reopen the Strait of Hormuz appears to be close. Iran says there has been significant progress in bilateral talks with Oman. The U.S. has not commented, but President Trump has said a deal could be announced soon. Meanwhile, new tensions in southern Lebanon. Jawad Rizkala reports on the Israeli military's first evacuation warning in weeks.
4: The Israeli military warned residents to leave the town of Al-Mansouri, which borders the area they occupy in southern Lebanon. Mayor Haider Mdehli told NPR that warning came hours after Israel began striking, following injuries to Israeli soldiers by an explosive device in the neighboring Israeli-occupied town. Despite weeks of limited strikes, Israel said these attacks answered a, quote, blatant Hezbollah ceasefire violation. A separate strike killed a Lebanese man farther from the boundary. The attacks came as Lebanon and Israel met in Rome to discuss the prospect of a phased Israeli withdrawal. Jawad Rizkallah, NPR News, Beirut.
0: And you're listening to NPR News. In the world of artificial intelligence, there's been another high-profile case of AI agents going rogue. This time, the AI went off script and tried to deceive human testers at an AI safety lab in the UK. Here's NPR's John Ruich.
5: Britain's government-run AI Security Institute ran cybersecurity tests on Anthropic's Mythos 5 and OpenAI's ChatGPT 5.6 Sol. In a statement, the institute says AI agents took, quote, deliberate, deceptive actions they had not been asked to take while trying to complete a task that they had been given. The institute says over more than 120 tests, it caught agents attempting different hacks 19 times. In one case, an agent was caught making fake identities so it could access security systems. The institute says it caught the AI agents and stopped them. Neither AI model is available to the public yet, but the case highlights a growing concern about AI and cybersecurity and adds to a list of incidents where AI has gone off script. Anthropic is a financial supporter of NPR. John Ruich, NPR News.
0: A man arrested at President Trump's golf course outside Los Angeles is facing federal and state firearms charges. Authorities say Jeanine John Taley appeared to be scoping out the golf club ahead of Trump's fundraiser there Tuesday evening. He was arrested on Sunday. Asian shares mixed in Thursday trading after stocks in the U.S. held close to their records. The S&P 500 slipped 0.2% from the all-time high set Tuesday. The Dow rose 0.5 percentage point. And the NASDAQ composite lost 0.8. Oil prices relatively steady below $80 a barrel. 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
1: Did you know the doors and window shutters of your home can be locked? 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

0: human testers at an AI safety lab in the UK. Here's NPR's John Ruich.
1: Britain's government-run AI Security Institute ran cybersecurity tests on Anthropic's Mythos 5 and OpenAI's ChatGPT 5.6 Sol. In a statement, the institute says AI agents took, quote, deliberate, deceptive actions they had not been asked to take while trying to complete a task that they had been given. The institute says over more than 120 tests, it caught agents attempting different hacks 19 times. In one case, an agent was caught making fake identities so it could access security systems. The institute says it caught the AI agents and stopped them. Neither AI model is available to the public yet, but the case highlights a growing concern about AI and cybersecurity and adds to a list of incidents where AI has gone off script. Anthropic is a financial supporter of NPR. John Ruich, NPR News.
0: A man arrested at President Trump's golf course outside Los Angeles is facing federal and state firearms charges. Authorities say Janine John Taley appeared to be scoping out the golf club ahead of Trump's fundraiser there Tuesday evening. He was arrested on Sunday. Asian shares mixed in Thursday trading after stocks in the U.S. held close to their records. The S&P 500 slipped 0.2% from the all-time high set Tuesday. The Dow rose 0.5 percentage point. And the NASDAQ composite lost 0.8. Oil prices relatively steady below $80 a barrel. This is NPR News.

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0: 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It really meant a lot to me. 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
1: Did you know Shroud of the Avatar allows players to not only ransom player loot from victims, but to also claim trophies? 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
1: 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Writers and poets can earn in-game gold selling other players their fine creations. 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
1: Did you know the price of the Oracle window in Shroud of the Avatar shows pending PvP and pickpocketing ransoms? 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

0: Michael, we're not going to fight about this, okay?
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0: I've heard it all before, Michael.